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7: Here's the latest forecast from the AM 800 Weather Center. We'll have a clear sky for tonight with fog patches developing, a low 17 or 63 Fahrenheit. Sunshine tomorrow, warming up to 30 with a Humidex 34. Cloudy tomorrow night, the low 17. Then for Thursday, we have a 60% chance of rain, the high 28. Friday, mix of sun and cloud, 40% chance of rain with a high 26 or 79 Fahrenheit.
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11: Here's the latest forecast from the AM 800 Weather Center. We'll have a clear sky for tonight with fog patches developing, a low 17 or 63 Fahrenheit. Sunshine tomorrow, warming up to 30 with a humidex 34. Cloudy tomorrow night, the low 17. Then for Thursday, we have a 60% chance of rain, the high 28. Friday, mix of sun and cloud, 40% chance of rain with a high 26 or 79 Fahrenheit.
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10: Here's the latest forecast from the AM 800 Weather Center. We'll have a clear sky for tonight with fog patches developing, a low 17 or 63 Fahrenheit. Sunshine tomorrow, warming up to 30 with a Humidex 34. Cloudy tomorrow night, the low 17. Then for Thursday, we have a 60% chance of rain, the high 28. Friday, mix of sun and cloud, 40% chance of rain with a high 26 or 79 Fahrenheit.
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0: time or a group of people being wrong all the time. It's how do we work together? And it's not just the elected officials, but it's members of the community. You know, how do we include members of the community, even those that disagree?
1: Yep.
0: Right? How do we include them? Because everyone has something to offer. Everyone has something to contribute. Our job as elected officials and the mayor, the main job is how do we get everyone to contribute in a positive way?
1: Okay. I got to take the break here when it comes to news. I do want to talk about the relationship with your brother, Eddie Francis, former mayor, and what differs you from your brother. Just before that, though, you know, when it comes to no more strong mayor powers and I guess going against the grain of council, when it comes to a subject like Village at the Barn, where you're not for, and we've talked about other ideas that you would like to see. Let's say council votes in favor in the new year of the Village at the Barn. You would go along with something like that?
0: Yeah, I would have to. Yep. It's majority
1: rule. No problem with that at all then.
0: Well, I have concerns about the Village at the Barn.
1: But if the vote goes that way, you have no problem, I guess, working with
0: council.
1: It's the
0: will of
1: council.
0: Like that. Absolutely. It's the will of council. Okay. Now, if I disagree with it or I have concerns, my job is to convince the other councillors that those concerns are warranted. But regardless of if Village of the Barn and the report that comes back in the spring is good, bad, or indifferent, is we have to do other things immediately. That's a long-term solution, potentially, if it's even a solution. But we have to do things immediately with affordable homes that will help get people off the streets immediately and get people off drugs immediately and into treatment programs that they need immediately. As mayor, and just like as counselor, I will not put all our eggs in a $50 million basket, assuming, again, it's $50 million and not more than that. Mm-hmm. So we have to have short-term, medium-term solutions. We can't just swing for the fences and wait for 10 years something to happen or not happen, and hopefully that resolves the issue. We need to get people off our streets that are doing drugs now. Mm-hmm. We need to get people that are looking for homes into homes now. We got to get people the addiction treatment they need now. We can't afford to wait another 5 or 10 years.
1: Okay, I do want to talk about some of those ideas. I know your platform isn't out, but I do want to talk about some of those ideas, and I do want to talk about that relationship when it comes to Eddie Francis. We'll take the break and come back. It is the Kyle Horner Show here on AM 800.
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18: When a child is in the hospital, visitors come to say hello. And when visiting hours are over, they leave. But family does whatever it takes to stay. At Ronald McDonald House, we believe families shouldn't have to fight alone. So we make sure

0: So I would look at someone's energy and say, can I trust you? Is this environment safe? Am I going to get criticized? Can I be myself? So in the beginning, my spidey sense was more about trying to find my tribe and trying to find people that I could relate with. But then it started to evolve from there. It was sort of like a fun thing to do at a cocktail party of, oh, this is the color that I see around you, but why is it every time I see gold, 9 times out of 10, that person's self-employed? Why is it when I see shades of green, that person is some kind of an artist? So I started studying color, studying meditation, all different forms of spiritual divination, and what I've described is sort of my outlook of different personality types that manifest with color and energy.
1: How many colors are there for auras?
0: Impossible to count.
1: That much?
0: Yeah, that was the hard part in the book, is I try to narrow them down to specific shades. So if I talk about red, I might see like a deep, dark crimson red. I could also see a lighter red. There's a scale of oranges. So the human brain wants it to be as tangible as possible, right? So I tried to narrow it down into the most traditional colors, and also that will help you access different parts of your being. You know, we're all creative, we're all spiritual, we're all physical, we all fear. So the book sort of helps you go through different aspects of your being as sort of an overall life makeover.
1: Now, there's some 12 main colors. I'm going to throw them at you and just tell me what you think it would reflect for the person, okay?
0: Sure. Yeah.
1: Let's start with the three primary colors, red.
0: So red is all about healers. Red is the emotional exchange between people. If someone listening is drawn to the color red, chances are they're doing emotional inventory right now. Is it an equal exchange with their relationships? Do they feel validated? Do they feel seen? Reds are typically healers. They're people that want to make other people feel good. It's the energy of compassion.
1: Blue.
0: Blue, my favorite. Actually, George, you're blue. The entire time you talk, I see deep, deep, deep blue. I call blue the color of the information junkie. It's the color of truth and wisdom.
1: Uh-huh.
0: Blue people are like a sponge. There's no such thing as too much information for a blue person. They want to study it. They want more articles. The other thing I love about blue is a blue person can talk about any topic. They can chime in on anything. But they're looking for truth. They're looking for information. It's rooted in the brain.
1: Am I emitting blue as we talk?
0: Yeah. I mean, shades of blue, on the lighter side of blue, the darker side of blue leads towards the shadow side. So if someone's with a lot of dark blue, that means they're isolated and a little bit anxious. But you've got lighter blue, which is about, like, give me more information, I want more. And then nothing pleases you more with sharing that information with other people.
1: Yellow.
0: Here's the funniest thing. So yellow is not in the book, and we got a lot of negative feedback about that. I did not know people love yellow so much. I see yellow around people who are typically double majors in university. It's someone who's really good at two different bodies of work. So they're multitaskers. They might be an accountant during the day, but they have a band during the weekend. It's people who couldn't just do one thing. They get bored. So it's the color of higher intellect. The brain really needs to be stimulated, and it's usually two different bodies of work.
1: Orange.
0: Orange is my personal favorite color. It's the color of balance and perception. I see orange around people who are psychotherapists, life coaches, intuitives. It's people that want to help others find balance. So orange is an important color for all of us because it reminds us to bring our being into a state of balance.
1: Green.
0: Green, I see around creative people, which does not come naturally to me. I happen to be really shy. But if I'm around a writer, a poet, a singer, I see green just exuding from them like rays of light. So before an interview like this, I will meditate with green. I'll surround myself with green plants to sort of invoke that part of me that wants to communicate clearly.
1: Violet.
0: Violet is what we consider a divine color. It's more of, they call it the color of courage. It can sometimes represent on the shadow side a little bit of an apathy or apathetic energy, but violet is someone who's trying to step into being courageous.
1: Now, with some of the intermediate colors, like yellow, green, blue, green, does that have anything to do with it?
0: Yeah, so like, let's take yellow, for example. Yellow is rooted in gold, which is considered sort of the masculine aspect of the universe. It's about goal setting, it's about independence, it's also the color of thought. But if we start going into yellow, it goes into different aspects of thought. So that's someone who wants multiple irons in the fire, different ways to sort of challenge and motivate themselves. Anybody out there, if you've got two jobs, yellow is a great color for you to give you enough energy to get through the day. But the nuances of the shades start sort of changing the energy a little bit.
1: Is black a color?
0: Absolutely. Black is an incredibly powerful color. You know, in the Hindu faith, they visualize black underneath the feet to represent the earth. It's about grounding. In most indigenous cultures,

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15: From the National Newsroom of the Canadian Press, I'm Karen Rebo. Lloyd Robertson, the TV news anchor Canadians voted most trusted year after year, has died at the age of 92. His family confirmed his death Tuesday evening.
16: So that's the kind of day it's been on.
15: For 11 consecutive years, TV Guide Canada readers voted Lloyd Robertson the TV journalist they trusted most, an honor he took to heart. The Stratford, Ontario native got his start in broadcasting at a local radio station in 1952 before landing with the CBC in 1954 and started in television. Robertson stayed with the public broadcaster until 1976 when he took a job with CTV and became a household name over his 35 years there while covering so much history.
17: Here's our summary of Apollo 11's Space Odyssey.
18: Diana and Charles played their parts.
15: Robertson was named a member of the Order of Canada and the Canadian Association of Broadcasters Hall of Fame. And in 2007, he also became the first journalist to be inducted into Canada's Walk of Fame. RCMP say one man is dead following a mid-air collision between two planes in BC's Fraser Valley. Mounties said Tuesday crews have started the recovery process for the man's body in his Cessna 172 from a pond in Chilliwack, where it crashed on Monday after hitting another Cessna in the air. The Transportation Safety Board is investigating the crash. The crash happened near the Chilliwack Airport. The other airplane involved managed to land, and its two occupants were not hurt. The scale of destruction from BC's Bradley Creek wildfire has been revealed in a boat tour of Okanagan Lake's northwest shore. House after house off West Side Road on the lake shore has been reduced to gray ash and twisted metal, pointing to the fury of the fire that ripped through the area on Saturday. The destruction reaches far beyond the shoreline. It goes deep into the Okanagan Indian Bands Reserve near Vernon. Chief Dan Wilson says about 130 homes have been destroyed on the reserve. Lewis and Shorty Fred, who live on the reserve, say they barely made it out Saturday as wind drove flames to their property.
19: The wind was blowing so strong, it sounded like kicking
20: up dust, and that dust is flying in your face.
19: Grasshoppers coming at me and all kinds of things coming at me with the wind.
15: The mayor of Niagara Falls, Ontario, says crews are working hard to clear the drains after two storms dumped 250 millimeters of rain in St. Catharines and the nearby town of Lincoln in just a few days. Mayor Jim Diodati posted a video on Facebook saying the heavy rain flooded his own basement in Niagara Falls. He says residents should take care of their families and check on their home insurance.
6: Make sure you call your insurance company. Make sure you document what's going on. Make sure your family is safe. It could be worse. It's not a fire. We'll get through this.
15: This is the Canadian Press. In sports, the Toronto Blue Jays fell 7-2 to the Astros in Houston Tuesday night. Taylor Trammell hit a three-run homer off reliever Chad Dallas in the fifth. Toronto starter Treya Savage left the game after two flawless innings with knee discomfort, and he'll have an MRI on Wednesday. They'll play the rubber match of their three-game series Wednesday afternoon. In the WNBA, the Golden State Valkyries defeated the fading Toronto Tempo 92-82 in San Francisco. That handed the Tempo their seventh loss in a row. And in tennis, Gabriel Diallo's comeback attempt was stopped short at the National Bank Open in Montreal when the Canadian tennis talent had to retire due to a left leg injury in the second set against 19th-seeded Luciano Darderi of Italy. Earlier, Canadians Denis Shapovalov and Duncan Chan made first-round exits. From the Canadian Press, I'm Karen Rebo.
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20: 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He just can't stop scoring.
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24: Here's the latest forecast from the AM 800 Weather Center. We have plenty of sunshine for today. Fog patches dissipating this morning. The high getting up to 30 with a humidex 34. Cloudy overnight, the low 17 or 63. Clouds continuing tomorrow with a 60% chance of rain, the high 28. And for Friday, 40% chance of showers, the high 26. Again, fog patches clearing up this morning, then a sunny high of 30.
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0: At what point, Dougal, does the aura attach itself to the physical body?
1: Well, that's a great, great question. I would say from the first moment of breath of life. Once we integrate into the body, it attaches to physical form.
0: Breath of life or conception?
1: Breath of life.
0: Okay.
1: Yep.
0: Okay, interesting take. Who determines, what determines what aura you get when you're born?
1: That's your essence. That's your extension. We are in complete control of that. So, you know, this is where free will comes in. If your energy right now isn't working for you, if your life isn't going the way that you'd like it to go, you can completely redefine your energy. That's what I love about this stuff. You know, if you're born a Pisces, you're a Pisces until the end of time. But your aura, you can change whenever you want. So, you know, some of us have a great day. Some of us get dealt a challenging curveball, mm-hmm. and we're allowed to get thrown. But you can redefine yourself whenever you want to.
0: And how important is your energy, and does it determine your color?
1: It's everything. Your personality, your outlook, your view on life, it's absolutely everything. And that's why I talked to earlier when we talked about when the physical body expires, what we remember is who you are. Were you kind? Were you expressive? We talked about Ed earlier, right, who was getting awards for poetry and writing music and a performer, and he's lost that. We want to get back to that. We want people to remember that part of him.
0: What makes somebody happy and upbeat, Dougal, and then another person down and depressed all the time?
1: Well, I think we're all born into neutral space, but we have to understand that there's life circumstance. So you can't tell me that someone's born into poverty and had struggle in a third world nation should feel happy and have a positive outlook on their life. That's just not fair. So for some of us, it's life circumstance. We do come to a point in our life where we are mature and we can start making our own decisions, and we have to follow the pattern of energy that brings us the most joy. And for every single human being on the planet, you've got your own little special recipe for what lights you up and what makes you feel content. And what I try to do as an intuitive and what I try to do as a life coach is help people find that energy that lights them up and quite literally makes their aura sparkle.
0: Do you tell them what's wrong with them?
1: I would never use the word what's wrong with you. I will say this is the energy that feels like it's working for you, and this is what's not working for you. There's not a single human being on the planet who is in complete and total balance. Even as a spiritual teacher and as an intuitive, I certainly have challenges in my life. We've all got a shadow side. We've all got things that are getting in the way. How we manage our life and our energy maintenance, that's what depicts how far we're going to go and how much we're going to move forward.
0: Now, on somebody like you who's an expert in color, if you're at a party and somebody comes in with the world's worst looking color on them, do you tell them?
1: I will tell you, no, not at a party. I have a belief system. If a psychic comes up to you at a mall and says, oh, I feel something from you, walk away from that person.
0: Run.
1: Exactly. It's an intimate experience for someone to read your energy. If you call in today, you've asked everybody, would you like a reading? They say yes. Then I engage in the energy. But I'm not reading people's journals or going through their mail at a cocktail party.
0: Well, and if they find out what you do, I bet they're all over you.
1: Yeah, I usually tell them I'm in some kind of a boring job.
0: Glynis used to tell me, walk around with my book. You know, Glynis has your number or love by the numbers.
1: Right.
0: And see how many people flock up to you. And I did that once, and that was the last time I'll do that.
1: I agree.
0: Everybody wants a reading.
1: Right, and Glynis is great at it. I mean, if you go to a party at her house, she gives little mini readings. She's awesome. I mean, she loves that stuff. She lives
0: it. She thrives on it.
1: Yeah,
0: absolutely.
1: She really does.
0: She feeds on it.
1: Right.
0: Let's go to the calls. Let's go to Renee in Meyer, Arizona. Welcome to the program. Hi, Renee.
2: Hello.
0: Just mention your name twice, and he'll take it away.
2: Renee.
1: Hey, Renee, so this is interesting. First of all, you've got two colors around you. You've got blue and you've got orange. But what's interesting is when you were saying your name, I would see it and then it would go away. I would see it and then it would go away, which means you're being too indecisive right now.
0: Maybe she's listened to the song Walk Away, Renee.
1: maybe.
0: I've always wanted to say that to her.
1: You've been tricking yourself into taking action, especially when it comes to your career, Renee. It feels like you need to be doing something different. You are happiest when you're helping someone. You feel at your best when you've made someone smile, when you've given them a piece of advice, when you've uplifted them, but that does not seem active in your life right now. So you've been a little bit indecisive. The universe is really encouraging you to take some bold, stronger moves. In about 6 months, your career changes, and it feels like you're helping people. Not necessarily counseling or psychology. If you were younger, I would have told you to study that. But right now, it feels like lending someone a helping hand, helping them sort of like step into a different place in their life. But you just seem happiest when you're giving advice to people.
2: You are so right.
0: Right on. Spot on. Super. Do you have a follow-up question, Renee?
2: Right now. I'm sorry, what?
0: Do you have a question for him, too?
2: Well, actually, I was going to ask him, am I going to stay on my property or am I going to change my life and go be a caretaker for a friend?
1: You're going to be a caretaker friend for a short period of time, but that launches you into helping other people. Hey, who's the male family member who has a real problem with addiction?
2: That would be the person that I want to go help.
1: Yeah, that's a big, big deal. I certainly think you can bring a lot of energy to that person, and I certainly think you can help uplift them. But those issues go deep, and you cannot do that on your own. There is this calling to becoming a healer. There is this calling to help people. And this situation with that friend struggling with addiction, this seems to really light this fire underneath you of, like, I can help people, I can make a difference, and you seem to become quite successful with it.
0: Okay, good luck to you. Nice. Let's go next to Nadine in Columbus, Ohio, east of the Rockies. Hi, Nadine. Welcome to the program.
3: Hi.
0: Yeah.
3: Nadine.
1: Hey, Nadine, you have been depressed lately. Not depressed, but you've been down. You've definitely got a very, very deep red again. So now we all know that red are about emotions. The deeper the red in someone's aura, it means that there's a relationship that's not serving them. And, Nadine, I feel like you've been trying and trying and trying, but you're just not getting the support that you need. I usually don't like to blame how we feel on other people, but in your case, this seems appropriate. You're not getting encouraged, you're not getting supported, and you're super sensitive like I am. So if you're around someone that feels sad, you become sad. If you're around someone that feels angry, you become angry. It feels like in this next year, you need more alone time, like connecting to yourself, not being influenced by other people, but you're going to be cleaning up friends. This relationship doesn't work for me. I'm not taking phone calls from this person anymore. I would think about a little bit of a hibernation period right now so you can recharge yourself, have your heart feel strong, and then start getting some stronger, more supportive relationships in your life.
3: Wow. That's spot on.
0: All righty. Good luck. Perfect. Perfect. How do these come to you so quickly, Dougal?
1: It's exhausting. I don't know. It's as natural to me as breathing, and I can teach people to do it. It's not that hard, but even sometimes when words fly out of my mouth, I don't really know where it's coming from. I call it psychic Tourette syndrome.
0: La Puente, California. Julia's with us. Hey, Julia, welcome to the program.
4: Well, good morning, George and Dougal.
0: Good morning.
4: I am Julia. Julia.
1: So, Julia, you have so many shades of pink around you, and it twinkles and it twinkles and it twinkles. There's something about organization. You are super sensitive to space, Julia. If you don't like the way things are positioned, it's like you have to move it. I don't know if you've ever studied feng shui or, like, the placement of furniture and energy. You'd be so good at that because you're very, very sensitive to space. Having said that with pink people are really self-critical. They're perfectionists. They never think that they've done a good job. And so one of the things you're working on right now is recognizing your strengths. You're really talented. You're really creative, but you censor yourself sometimes. So in this next year, this is about you organizing your emotions, feeling more confident, being a little bit bold in what you're saying. But I actually think you're going to help people organize things. You're really good at, like, getting things in order. But if you could just give yourself permission to focus on your natural instinct, I think things would soar for you a little bit faster. Your mom was critical, right?
4: That is so right on.
1: And wasn't your mom critical?
4: I'm sorry?
1: Your mother was critical.
4: Well, you know what? I take care of my mom. I'm a 24/7 caregiver for my mom.
1: That's
4: She's 92.
1: Yeah.
0: Oh, that's great.
4: And she's so wonderful.
1: So you have an interest. Bear with me here. You have an interesting link with your mom, and I respect what you're doing here. I do think this is taking a little bit too much of your time. There's other stuff that you could do as well. So make sure that you're not channeling all of this energy into your mom, and have some stuff that's outside of there, because your mom's energy feels like a little bit too polarizing in your aura right now. Uh-huh. Even though what you're doing is kind and it's sweet, and I get it, I need to make sure that your voice is being heard as well.
4: Yes, exactly. Well, we're all trying to do our best.
1: Of course.
0: You're doing a great job. Thanks, Julia. Now, when you do these readings, Dougal, do you need to hear the voice of the person, like she gives her name twice? Or what if somebody gave it to you and said, you know, my wife's name is Loretta?
1: I can read someone's spouse or family member through your energy, but you couldn't say to me, like, oh, what's happening with... you know, Oprah. Like, if you don't have a connection, I'm not going to get anything. There has to be some sort of actual link.
0: Right, but it's better to hear from that person, isn't it?
1: I prefer to hear from that person. It's stronger for me, yeah.
0: Next up, let us go to, whose turn is it? It's Jane in Seattle, Washington. There you go, Jane. Welcome.
5: Hi, thanks for taking my call.
0: You're welcome.
5: My name's Jane.
1: Jane, you're like George. You've got so much blue. Here's the thing, though, Jane. It feels like you've been in the studying mode, because your blue is like deep, like the ocean. A lot of times with blue, I'll start to see stacks and stacks of books, meaning this person has absorbed so many different kinds of information. They love studying. They love absorbing information. But it feels like you're supposed to be some kind of a teacher, like you're supposed to be sharing the information. But you're hesitant with that. You get a little bit of shyness. Blue can represent isolating. So if you've been spending a time alone right now, I really want you to resist that. Getting out and being in groups, sharing what you've learned is so important. You're so smart, but you just don't see that about yourself at all. Your brain is so wise. This year is about you taking all this information that you've absorbed, you're no longer the student, and sharing it with other people. You can be bold in expressing your truth.
5: Thank you. I have something that I would like your help with. I am extremely sensitive to electromagnetic frequencies.
0: Uh-huh.
5: And I live in Ballard, where we're tech central, and it's just, it hurts.
1: Yeah.
5: Is there a way that I can work with that with color, or do I just need, I mean, I know I need to leave, but in the interim.
1: So is that why you isolate yourself so much, to protect yourself from that?
5: Well, some of that, but I was a single mom with no family, no backup. My son was sick for years and years.
1: Okay.
5: And I'm trying to get myself out of that, but you're right. I have lots of books. I love books. I love reading.
1: Yeah.
5: I love helping people, and I like what you're saying about helping teach.
1: So what the first thing that comes to mind is that, and I'm sort of putting the pieces of the puzzle together, is that you will help other people that have the same kind of sensitivity as you do. Now, I think that you've been operating in extremes, meaning one of the ways that you've protected yourself is by sort of isolating and disconnecting, and that's worked, but it's not helping your life thrive. What we want to do is find a sort of balanced state of mind where you're still functioning in the world with the awareness that you've got hypersensitivity and that you get a little bit of drained, but coming up with an approach and tools to help other people still get out there and function. You're definitely going to leave the area. You said Washington State?
0: Yes.
5: Yeah, I'm in Seattle.
1: It's interesting. I'm super drawn to Florida with you. What's the Florida connection?
5: I don't know. We used to go there when I was a kid, to West Palm.
1: It's interesting. There's a Florida connection here. So I don't know if you get a job offer there. It feels personal, so it feels like a relationship. But you're surrounded more by water. It does feel like you leave the area, but not for about 2 years.
5: My partner sails.
1: So that could be what stimulates the move. But here's the thing. Your sensitivity is not a bad thing. I don't want you to think it is a bad thing, because your sensitivity helps you connect with friends. It's what's going to make you a good teacher. You are super, I'm the same way with sound, like I'm super sensitive to things, but I see it as my strength. So what you're learning is how to manage it a little bit more without it getting in the way, and ultimately to help people do the same thing.
5: Yeah, it's all the technology that really gets me.
1: Exactly, which is something that we all have to think about. For you, it's a little bit particularly of a charge, but I don't know. You've just researched and studied so much. I feel like you have a lot of wisdom to share the world.
0: Good luck, Jane. How do you continue to tune yourself up, Dougal, to get more accurate or even better than you are?
1: Well, so for me, you know, physical exercise is really important. I try to have a regular meditation process. It's all about balance, you know. So for every comedy movie that I watch, then I need to read a self-help spiritual book. It's a little bit of everything. I used to focus too much on spirituality, and I was wide open and exhausting myself throughout the day. And so now I try to live as much of a life as balanced as possible. So I meditated for tonight's show. I took a spin class. I had a healthy dinner. I walked the dog, and I did some visualizations, and all of those things sort of helped me access energy.
0: And what would you recommend to people who might not want to see others' auras, but they want to take care of their own?
1: So it's all about energy management. Be in tune with who you are. If this environment makes you sing and sparkle and connect with people, spend time there. If your work environment contracts your energy and you feel like you can't be yourself, do something else. Start to track the days that you feel content and like your energy was comfortable and relaxed, and try to repeat that energy as much as possible.
0: Super. Dougal, thanks for being on the program. Keep in touch with us, okay?
1: Thanks, George. I appreciate it.
0: Always a pleasure. Okay, folks, have yourself a great holiday. Enjoy our nation's birthday and just do what you do. And don't forget to join us, as we'll have a live show for you tomorrow night on Independence Night and also Friday as well. For Dan Galante, Tom Danheiser, Lisa Lyon, Lex Lonehood, Sean LaDesour, Stephanie Smith, Chris Burrows, Tim Banal, and George Knapp, I'm George Norrie, somewhere out there on Coast to Coast AM. We'll see you on our next edition. Until then, be safe, everyone.

Hey, how's it going? It's Dan, and it's good to be back. This is just a thank you again, by the way, for all the people who are texting in with very, very kind words saying it's

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2: 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Good morning. 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
6: Weather forecast for today, high of 30 or 86. They're calling for clear, sunny skies. And the wind won't be an issue today. That's important to bikers and walkers going up on the Gordie Howe. Tonight, low of 20 or 68. And Thursday, we'll see a high of 28 or 82. 60% chance of showers tomorrow. Risk of thunderstorms. Friday, high of 26 or 79. The current temperature right now, it's 14 out there or 57.
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2: So funny, I had this on the sheet for later on this morning, but then I'm like, oh, Meg's not going to be here. We got to play this song when Meg's here. So Big E is in for producer Steve today, and I knew Meg would be all over this.
6: Has to be one of my favorite songs of all time.
2: Of all time?
6: It's on my wedding playlist.
8: Oh, that's big then.
2: That's big, yeah. That's big. Yeah, you can pick up the CD down at Sam the Record Man later on today. Rusty Thompson joining us now. Good morning, Rusty. Big day today.
8: A huge day with the opening of the pathway and the Gordie Howe Bridge. We haven't gone through what's in Meg's basket for the front of her bike, which she's going to be taking over with her. But I'm really interested. Is it water? Is it music? What do you got?
2: Yeah, is it...
8: What's on your bridge playlist of 2026?
2: You have a bike, you know, little bell on there too?
6: I don't have a bell. I have a good iPhone mount, a cell phone mount so that I can talk to Mike and talk to the studio here. I've never...
8: Camelback for your water?
6: I do have a water holder. I just got my passport. I'm traveling real light. I might pack, a granola bar or something so that if I get out there and I'm like, I'm dying.
8: As Mike already noted, there's no hot dog vendors
2: there
8: or
2: should be.
8: Snack vendors.
2: Yeah, one of those Canadian Tire hot dog guys they should put on the bridge.
8: Why are those hot dogs so much better than what I make?
6: I know.
2: But they're expensive now.
6: They are getting expensive.
2: I forget how much it was, but I looked at one. I'm like, no. I'll just go to Costco.
8: Is it because they're slow cooked all day?
2: Well, that could be.
6: I know.
2: Yeah, nice and fresh.
6: Sweaty. Yeah.
2: The heat. Awesome. We understand there's just a handful. Not even a handful of people down at the multi-use trail entrance right now at the Gordie Howe Bridge.
6: This is exciting.
8: I'm curious to see how many, obviously it's 8 o'clock opening. It's still early. Are people getting up and heading down there? Or how many have had to park and are now trying to get to where they need to be?
2: True. Yeah. We could let us know if you're heading down there now.
8: I think it's an estimated 45 minute if you're walking from the parking spot and then a 12 minute bike ride
2: right.
8: If you're riding just to get to the entrance.
6: I know. That's okay. It's not the

0: sure we had a pedestrian pathway on the Gordie Howe International Bridge. We'll do that coming up next. It is the Kyle Horner Show live from Rock Bottom here in Sandwich for the opening of the pedestrian pathway at the Gordie Howe Bridge.
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10: History made at the Gordie Howe International Bridge. Hundreds lined up on both sides of the border this morning to be the first to use the multi-use pathway, allowing cyclists and pedestrians to cross the bridge between Windsor and Detroit. Anyone crossing is reminded to bring their passport. The Conservative MP for Essex is calling on the federal government to improve weather radar coverage across Windsor, Essex. Chris Lewis has sent a letter to the Environment Minister calling for a review of the severe weather alert system and radar coverage after a series of significant weather events this year. He believes the solution is to install equipment within the county to better track dangerous systems approaching from across the border, eliminating a blind spot in coverage. Air Transat is launching a new weekly nonstop service out of Windsor Airport. Starting December 19th, the airline will be offering direct flights to Cancun, Mexico. Details on these and other stories coming up at 11. Your forecast is next.
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10: Now the latest forecast from the AM 800 Weather Center. Sunshine today, the high near 30, feeling more like 35 with the humidity. Becoming cloudy tonight, the overnight low down to 20. For Thursday, mainly cloudy, a 60% chance of showers and a risk of a thunderstorm. The high near 28 with the humidity feeling more like 33. Cloudy Thursday night, a 40% chance of showers, a low of 17. Right now in Windsor, it's 24 degrees, that's 75 Fahrenheit, with the humidity feels like 28 or 82 Fahrenheit. I'm Rusty Thompson. 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
18: I spent years in the prison system, and I had no hope to get out, no hope to be a half-decent father. I was a lousy husband, lousy at everything except crime. I met Father Paul. He was a really spiritual man. I didn't know anything about that, but he loved me, showed me love, showed me kindness, showed me respect, taught me everything. I spent 22 years with him, and my wife died, and we have four kids together, and I was responsible. I was the only one left, and I didn't run. I stayed with them. The only thing I could do was love them, and that's what I did. I loved them and loved them and suffered with them, and when they're hurting, they call me. That's the biggest gift I got, which is from being a prisoner to being a loving father, which is what I always wanted.
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0: County Council. We'll take the break. We'll come back. We'll talk more about the bridge and the opening of the pedestrian pathway here in Sandwich Town. Come by and say hi. I got people waiting over here. I can see us here. We're in front of Rock Bottom. Come over here and say hi. It's the Kyle Horner Show here on AM 800.
1: 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An information update with Kathy McMahon.
2: The Gordie Howe Bridge open to pedestrians and cyclists under a sunny sky this morning. The U.S. side is now at capacity and no others will be allowed to cross until noon. A Windsor man camped out for 28 hours to be the first Canadian to cross into the United States on the newly opened 2.5-kilometer pedestrian path. A surge in distracted driving cases in Windsor. So far this year, over 400 tickets have been issued. That's up 91% compared with last year. Fines run from $615 to $3,000, with a license suspension ranging from 3 to 30 days. An investigation is underway following a house fire in Windsor. Crews were called to the 100 block of Jeanette Avenue around 5:30 this morning. No injuries are reported, and an investigator has been called in to determine cause and origin. Details on these and other stories coming up at noon. The forecast next.
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2: The forecast from the AM 800 Weather Center. Plenty of sunshine this afternoon. The high today 30 with the humidex 35, 95 Fahrenheit. Getting cloudy early this evening. The low 20. In Windsor right now, we're at 25. The humidex 30. I'm Kathy McMahon, AM 800 News.
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0: Good morning and welcome back to the Kyle Horner Show, live from Sandwich Town in front of Rock Bottom. And I tell you, lots of texts coming in, 519-792-2559. We're just celebrating this great day, this historic morning for this whole area, but especially for Sandwich Town. Many Americans were actually at capacity when it comes to the American side crossing into Canada. They're not letting anybody through until noon. That's what we're being told right now. That's breaking news. And we're being told on the Canadian side, there's about a couple hundred people waiting in line. Your texts are coming in. We got Dan saying, Kyle, I can't wait for the movie or the book that will talk about some of the first people that crossed There will be. That would be pretty cool. Speaking of going and crossing the bridge, Go Team Canada actually met him at the Circle K live broadcast that we did out in LaSalle. He says, Kyle, got to the Gordie Howe at about 7 a.m. I was 15th in line. So, yeah, there you go. And people asking about the address, it is 4389 Sandwich Street. So 4389 Sandwich Street, you just put that into the GPS, and that will take you right to the actual entrance of the pedestrian bridge. I had to get this special guest on, Tyrone Parker. This man is all the way from D.C., and he's joining us this morning. Welcome to Sandwich Town. How are you, Tyrone?
7: I'm very well. Thank you.
0: Yeah, yeah. So tell us, as somebody from D.C., what got you here? Why did you come? Why did you have to cross the Gordie Howe Bridge this morning?
7: Well, it was the bridge.
0: Yeah.
7: The Gordie Howe Bridge. And plus, I'm from Detroit, too.
0: Okay.
7: And so I say, since it's a part of Detroit, let me go see. and Canada, you know, it's right there.
0: So. Have we been making news over there in Washington? Yeah, there's a few headlines. Maybe a few. He does the hand motion. Maybe a bit, eh?
7: Yeah,
0: well, it's so nice.
7: It's kind of quiet.
0: We know about the politics, whatever, right?
7: Right?
0: We're not talking about that
7: up.
0: Today. It is
7: right.
0: About the relationship between the two countries. Why did you want to make sure you were here crossing the bridge into Sandwich, into Canada on the day that it opened up?
7: Yeah, I just wanted to be a part of it, you know, and I had some friends that's supposed to have been here also, but you don't see them, you don't see them, you know, so... So basically, it's just to be a part of it. You know, that's just good.
0: And yeah, yeah.
7: When I was younger, I used to ride the Ambassador Bridge back and forth.
0: Wow.
7: You know, to come over here. So it was good.
0: Yeah, a little nicer than the Ambassador Bridge. I saw that look. Did you bike from D.C.? Did you drive to D.C. to Detroit?
7: I drove.
0: Okay.
7: To Detroit.
0: Yeah.
7: From D.C.
0: And was the main reason, I know you mentioned that you have a little bit of family in Detroit, you're from Detroit, but was the main reason that you came down here to cross the Gordie Howe today?
7: Yes!
0: Wow. Wow. You got a beautiful bike, beautiful orange bike there, really sticks out.
7: Thank you.
0: That shows you how special, how historic this day is. We got people from all around. I know there was people from Europe that went by that were too busy to talk, but I mean, you know, that takes a lot It takes a lot out of your life to say, hey, I'm going to make the trek over to Detroit to make sure I'm part of this bridge.
7: Right, right, right. And it was a joy. It was a joy.
0: Yeah. What really stuck out to you as you're crossing the bridge, all of those memories, the trip that you're taking, like what stuck out to you?
7: It was more like just making it to the top. Making it to the top.
0: Surviving.
7: It was like a beat down. It was a beat down, but you got to be determined and keep pedaling.
0: Yeah.
7: The main is to keep pedaling.
0: Yeah. And you did it.
7: And determination.
0: Yeah.
7: Yes.
0: Was it worth it? How's Sandwich?
7: Yes.
0: How are you enjoying Windsor?
7: Oh, Sandwich is beautiful.
0: Mm-hmm.
7: Beautiful. And Windsor is, oh my goodness. it's just speechless. Like, yeah, I gotta come back.
0: Good, you know. Good.
7: Yeah.
0: What do you do? Are you going back later on today? I know it's very busy down there right now. So you might as well get some wings there at Rock Bottom before you're going over. But yeah, tell us what's your plan now that you're over here.
7: Well, basically, I'm gonna settle for going on back.
0: Okay.
7: You know, for the crowd, get into it and.
0: Yeah.
7: And I wanna be like, jump on back over the bridge and go on back and.
0: Yeah. When do you go back to DC?
7: Let me see, around about a, gotta give myself another week.
0: Nice.
7: You know, just hang out with my friends
0: yeah.
7: and stuff.
0: Well, make sure you come by. Alright,
7: okay.
0: You got a whole week. Come on by and stop by again, alright?
7: I'm gonna come see her then.
0: Oh, you got a special lady in your life.
7: No.
0: Oh, okay.
7: No.
0: I'm sorry. I did.
7: A good friend.
0: Good friend. I'm sorry. Leave it to Kyle to make things awkward. Well,
7: just met him at the border, right?
0: I mean, we're making connections here at the bridge. Yeah.
7: Yes.
0: All right. Well, to the both of you, thank you so much. Are you from Sandwich or from Windsor?
11: Bell River.
0: And so, really? Very cool. You got to check out. That's a bit of a bike ride from here, but it is beautiful. It's on the other side of the county over there, but it is beautiful. It's the other side of the lake.
7: Yeah, I'm gonna have time. Hopefully I make some time.
0: I hope it's a special day for the both of you, a special week for the both of you. I thank you so much for joining me. Really do appreciate it, Tyrone.
7: Okay.
0: There you go. Tyrone Parker meeting friends.
7: This is all mine.
0: He's from D.C. He's meeting friends over here. And that's what it's all about. This is what we're celebrating today. We're celebrating Sandwich Town. We're celebrating the opening of the pedestrian path of the Gordie Howe Bridge. The, I guess, the combination. So great. It's all right. It's all right, Tyrone. We're good. Really, just the partnership and the family that we have over there in Detroit. That's what it's all about. And you're seeing that on the streets of Sandwich here. And it's getting busy. Don't forget the breaking news. If you're looking to come back into Canada right now or across from the American side, we are at capacity. Nobody's coming across until noon. That's what we're being told. Also, if you're looking to go to the American side right now, you're looking at about 200 people in front of you. That's what we're being told. If you're looking for ideas on what to do once you're actually over there in the States, we're going to talk about that coming up next here on the Kyle Horner Show, live from Rock Bottom and Sandwich on AM 800.
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0: and development in Windsor. Stellantis opened its R&D center through a partnership with the university in 1996. It has since grown into a key engineering hub. And the Gordie Howe Bridge opened to pedestrians and cyclists under a sunny sky this morning. A Windsor man camped out for 28 hours to be the first Canadian to cross into the United States on the newly opened 3-kilometer pedestrian path. Details on these and other stories coming up at 1. Weather-wise, sunny today at a high 30. Getting cloudy starting this evening, the low 20. In Windsor right now, we're at 27. The Humidex 31 or 88. I'm Kathy McMahon, AM 800 News.
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A sexual exploitation investigation in Windsor has led to the arrest of a 36-year-old man. The Windsor Police Human Trafficking Unit learned that two teenage girls had been approached in February and coerced into providing sexual services. Investigators say on two occasions, two 16-year-olds were taken to a hotel and given alcohol. Nude photos were taken, sexual acts were performed, and the pair were given money. Last Tuesday, the suspect was arrested and charged with obtaining sexual services from a person under 18 and possession of child sexual abuse material. A surge in distracted driving cases in Windsor. So far this year, over 400 tickets have been issued. That's up 91% compared with last year. Fines run from between $615 to $3,000. The Gordie Howe Bridge opened to pedestrian and cyclists today. A Windsor man camped out for 28 hours.

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0: 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Alrighty, so today, weather-wise, well, it's beautiful out. It is gorgeous out there. The sun is shining. It's warm. It's humid. It's a little bit windy, too. We have a high of 30 with a humidex of 35 today, a low of 20 this evening. Tomorrow, mainly cloudy, 60% chance of showers and a risk of a thunderstorm, high 28. Humidex 33 with a low of 20 tomorrow night. And Friday, cloudy, 40% chance of showers, high 29 with a low of 20 tomorrow night. Right now, live from beautiful Sandwich Town, we're at 28. That's 82 Fahrenheit.
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4: 28 degrees in Windsor, Essex. Sunny today, the high 30 with a humidex 35 or 95 Fahrenheit. I'm Kathy McMahon, AM 800 News. Coming up, distracted driving on the rise and a celebration for Stellantis. But first, hundreds of people are making their way across the Gordie Howe Bridge on foot or on a bike today. The multi-use pathway officially opened with hundreds of cyclists and pedestrians lined up on both sides of the border to be among the first to cross the new span between Windsor and Detroit. Detroit's Marcel Murray was the first runner across and spoke with AM 800's Rob Hindy when he arrived on the Windsor side.
5: It was about a 5% incline, as we know, and I came across at like 12 minutes or something like that, but it was a lot, man. It was a lot.
6: Do you run on a regular basis?
5: Yes, I run every day. I try to run every day at least.
6: Why'd you want to do this?
5: I just wanted to do something historic, really. I really wanted to make history, you know?
4: The first cyclist to cross the bridge into Windsor was Detroit's Neil Greenberg, who says the ride felt very practical.
7: It just felt like this is something I could do on a regular basis. Come visit my friends and neighbors here in Windsor. Enjoy. It's one less barrier to getting across. It's one more bridge, literally and figuratively. So it's a great resource, and it was so cool to be part of it.
4: Anyone crossing the bridge should anticipate a 20-minute bike ride or 45-minute walk and is reminded to bring a passport. There is a handy new guide for anyone using the new pedestrian pathway. Tourism Windsor Essex Pelé Island has launched a cycle tourism map, which features 6 routes connecting riders to waterfront trails, wineries, attractions, restaurants, accommodations, and natural areas throughout the region, totaling 372 kilometers. CEO Gordon Orr says the pathway will strengthen ties between Canada and the United States.
8: No matter what's going on out of Washington, this just demonstrates the positivity between our two great communities, and we really are a two-nation destination.
4: The map highlights more than 125 Ontario Bi-Bike certified

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10: Lovely summer flowers out there. CTV meteorologist Gary Archibald joins me now with a broad look at the weather forecast.
11: Michelle, you know, I think we had a nice little streak of pleasant weather since the weekend. And now today, gorgeous, beautiful breeze down by the river. Things are going to change through the overnight, increasing cloudiness. But anywhere from southern Ontario due east towards Nova Scotia, we can say that the eastern flank of the country is in the warm slot. That's why these temperatures have been above seasonal. 30 degrees today. Average high is now below 27, about 28. Now looking at about 27.5. Air quality decent again. A beautiful blue sky this morning when I was taking my dog Dino out for a little fun. In the sun, of course. 28 degrees, still warm in the afternoons and evenings. That's at the airport in Windsor, 27 in Chatham Kent. Mostly sunny conditions over the entire region of southwestern Ontario. And it does feel a bit warmer, about 33, both in Windsor, Essex, Chatham Kent, Amherstburg, Kingsville, Lakeshore, Leamington, LaSalle, Tecumseh, Belt River, and the surrounds. Halifax is the warm spot on the map. 32 and in a yellow heat warning. Mention the warm slot. Well, this air surging to the east. That's why it's so warm for our friends on the Atlantic coast, right? Maritimes and Atlantic Canada collectively warm. Cold front, though, is going to eventually invade our airspace, change our temperatures, drop them a couple of degrees, but also be the catalyst for some showers. We'll see increasing cloudiness late tonight, say around 11 towards midnight, technically tomorrow morning. Then the rain's coming tomorrow late in the afternoon towards the evening. I cannot rule out a light thunder shower or two around supper time for Thursday evening. Here's a breakdown for tonight. Still warm, but clouding over and really getting into the clouds after 10 p.m. We're at 20 degrees at midnight, 19 through the overnight. Take a look at our intercurricular 7-day showers coming, thunderstorm risk potentially, 27, a bit cooler, cooler air mass, relatively speaking. Showers cloudy Friday, Saturday, 29, then 28, and then sunny break Sunday, sunny, 29, then 29, 28, 27. Cloudy at times, Monday, Tuesday, Wednesday of next week.
10: About one in four adults will develop delirium during a hospital stay, affecting an estimated 500,000 Canadians every year. As CTV's Pauline Chan

0: Let's go back to the big opening today of the multi-use path on the Gordie Howe Bridge. Brent, this is something residents have been waiting for a very long time.
1: Yeah, so long, in fact, that one cyclist was so determined to be the first to ride across the bridge, he camped out starting yesterday morning.
2: What's the motivation to be here so early?
3: The motivation was I kind of got myself in trouble and would tell people after all these years, once they announced there'd be like multi-use path, that I'd be the first one here. So here we are. But just like joking around, like I want to be the first, but now I'm right here. Man of my word. I know on Ambassador Bridge they used to be able to go over on like foot and stuff. So that'd be cool to do that on the new one. And hopefully a lot more people will be using it in the future. When it opens 8 a.m., I'll get out my bike and try and be the first to cross.
1: And he was, in fact, the first Canadian to cross the bridge. The bridge itself is a little more than 3 kilometers long. Bridge officials estimate it'll take about 20 minutes to bike or 45 to walk, and users will need a passport even if you don't cross into Detroit. And, Michelle, we've got a photo gallery online. It's pics from people who made the early morning crossing.
0: Another historic moment. All right, Brent, we also have a story online about a Windsor man facing 11 charges after police linked him to a string of South Windsor break-ins.
1: And this is scary, too. The homeowner was actually asleep at the time of one of them. Investigators allege the suspect damaged fences, spray paint and surveillance cameras, and stole property from homes and garages. Police arrested the man after a brief foot pursuit last week. He now faces charges including break and enter, mischief, and breach of probation. And in our social spotlight tonight, sometimes patience isn't just part of the party plan. One little girl decided the piñata was taking way too long to break, so she came up with her own solution. And who needs a stick when you've got an elbow? A quick tap, and then this no-nonsense party-goer goes in for the elbow drop like she's Randy Macho Man Savage herself. Luckily for everyone else, she broke a hole in it, and they had to easily get out the candy.
0: My favorite part of that is she actually tapped her elbow, so she warned everybody, this is happening. I love it.
1: Well, that's how you do it in wrestling, right?
0: Yeah, clearly her dad has taught that girl well.
1: For sure.
0: All right, thanks so much. That's what's happening now. And when we return, why a giant pink flamingo became the rescue vehicle of choice for one very lucky turtle.
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0: Another beauty day out there today. CTV meteorologist Gary Archibald joins me with our final look at the weather with rain in the forecast.
13: You're right about that. After gorgeous conditions this morning, saw the moon again, which I love seeing during the daytime. Unfortunately, the clouds are starting to roll in. Cold fronts headed our way, and Michelle, you're right about that. For tomorrow afternoon, showers maybe in a thunderstorm risk, a high of 27. Feels like about 34-35, so keep the umbrella, because Friday and Saturday, both cloudy, 29, followed by 28, about a 40-60% chance of seeing showers. Sunday's a nice sunny break, 29, then 29, 28, and 27, clouding over a bit as we head towards Monday through to Wednesday of next week. But I think there's a good possibility tomorrow afternoon we will see some rain.
0: So I don't need to worry too much then about watering my garden tonight. Maybe it should get a good free drink tomorrow.
13: A little dousing, yes.
0: A little dousing. Okay. Thank you, Gary. And finally, for us tonight, we end with a story about an unusual ride. You see, it turns out when it comes to rescue missions on the water, you don't always need a boat. Members of the Lafayette, Colorado Police Department teamed up with an animal protection officer, and they floated in this flamboyant flamingo paddle boat to rescue a turtle wrapped in fishing line. Users on social media praised the responders' effort and their style, one saying, point of view, you signed up to fight fires and ended up paddling a flamingo to rescue a snapping turtle. Well, good for them. Sometimes you just have to take what you've got.
13: Is that one of those paddle ones?
0: I think it is.
13: It's awesome.
0: It is a pretty cute paddle, though. Yeah, for sure. Well, on behalf of our dedicated team here at CTV News Windsor, thank you for watching.
13: For updates throughout the evening, go to ctvnewswindsor.ca.
0: Gary and I will be back with your only late local newscast tonight at 11.
13: We'll see you then.

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